It's your girl, BP, and you're officially locked in to the Nighttime Vibe. From 7 until 10, we're bringing nothing but hit after hit, good vibes, and the soundtrack to your night. Let's keep it moving.

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0: I mean, Dad wasn't okay with his 10-year-old son selling his beer. 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Nobody wants that. 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

0: put me any place on the map, cause I'm him. Never chase bread, chase the vision. Make your word when you see it, be the business. 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Big Master P vibe, no limit. Falling hard on another hemisphere. Somebody tell them people Mr. Hem is here.
1: Whoa, whoa, whoa, whoa, whoa, whoa.
0: Mr. Hem is here.
1: Whoa, whoa, whoa, whoa, whoa, whoa.
0: Mr. Hem.
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0: So I'm gonna rap to you. You know, they say there's beauty in the eyes of the beholder, you know? Which I say is a natural fact. Because you are as beautiful as your thoughts, right on? You know, like with us, for instance, you know, like we've studied all kind of occult sciences and astrology and mysticism and world religion and so forth, you dig? And like, coming from a hip place, all of these things help because they give you an insight to your inner self. Have mercy. Now, there's an outer self we gotta deal with, you know? The one that like to go to parties, the one that like to dress up and be cool and look pretty on ego trips and all this. So like, hey y'all, I'm trying to tell you, you gotta love you. 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And if there ain't no beauty, you gotta make some beauty. Have mercy, listen to me, y'all.
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Kelly. Well, that's why I'm here every night. Because the way I feel about you, words could never explain. So you drive me crazy. Now call me at 866-92-SWEAT. 866-927-9328. Apologize, confess, and let me be your maintenance man on this Tuesday evening.

0: 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Topic Tuesday.
1: Welcome to the Sweat Hotel. Now, you know marriage isn't easy. And when it comes to marriage, one of the biggest obstacles is the mother-in-law. It's almost a written rule she'll be a handful. Now, if you're married or been dating someone for a while whose mother you can't stand, tell me how you deal with it. Call me on the Sweat Lines and let me know. The number is 866-92-SWEAT, 866-927-9328.

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1: Hey, this is Keith. Who am I speaking to?
2: This is Gwen Struss. How are you speaking?
1: How you doing, baby? Where you calling
2: Great.
1: From?
2: Great. 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
1: Okay, first of all, where you calling from?
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1: Okay, what's your comment on the topic?
2: You have to treat her with like a longhouse of stone from a distance, level from a distance. 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
1: All right, baby. 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I appreciate you. Hey, this is the Sweat Hotel, and I need you to keep the calls coming. 866-92-SWEAT. 866-927-9328. And let me know, if you're married or been dating someone a while whose mother you cannot stand, tell me, how do you deal with it?
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1: It's the Sweat Hotel. Topic Tuesday.
2: Hey, this is Keith. Who am I speaking to?
3: This is T.
2: Hey, T. How you doing? Where you calling from, baby?
3: Pensacola.
2: Okay. Are you calling to comment on the topic?
3: Yes. And it's not exactly the mother-in-law. It's more like the sister.
2: Oh, the sister's a handful.
3: Oh, my God. I found out today that she has been talking about me, telling everybody that we engaged, me and my man right now. We've been together for 11 months. She's been telling everybody that she don't think I'm good enough for him and that I'm too fast for him and this and that. But she don't know anything about how I feel about him, obviously. And she's been talking bad about me, and I've been watching her kids for, and I'm just so irate.
2: All right, baby. Thank you for checking in. I appreciate you. All right.
3: Thank you.

0: Hey, this is Keith. Who am I speaking to?
1: Hey, what's going on, brother Keith, man? This your man, Harold, man, calling from Louisiana, man.
0: What's up, Harold? How you doing, my brother?
1: Hey, brother, you and I go way back, man. It's been a long time since I even spoke to you, man. It's been since 1989, man. You were down here at Southern University. You threw it down, man, for the Make It Last Forever tour with Jackie McGee and Troop, man.
0: Okay, thank you, my brother. I appreciate that.
1: You had it going on, man. But I was calling the comment, man. I just turned the radio on, and I was listening to you saying about mother-in-laws, man.
0: Right.
1: And how they get so involved in relationships. And for me, particularly, it's my marriage, man. And it's so bad, Keith. We have a newborn little girl. Her name is Heaven.
0: Right.
1: And mother-in-law wants to have so much control over everything. Mm-hmm. Our daughter was born April 23rd. Of this year, my wife left with our kid because her mother wanted to see her. My wife left with our kid for over 4 months and just came back home, man. And it's been very tough. And for all you mother-in-laws out there, if your son-in-law is a man and is providing for his family and doing what's necessary, you shouldn't try to use your control or authority over your daughter to mess up her marriage. And that's basically what's going on right now,
0: okay,
1: brother.
0: So how are you dealing with this?
1: Well, definitely first, I've been in prayer about it. I've talked to her about it, you know, and we're trying to get some resolve in all this. I mean, it's just a constant thing to where she's mother-in-law is like in control of everything.
0: Right. And that's very true. You know, when you have outside people trying to influence what you and your loved one might have, it will mess up a marriage or destroy the relationship. And most people do not realize that. A lot of times they feel like they're helping the situation, but in the long run, they end up hurting the situation. So it has happened. All right, my brother.
1: Hey, God bless you, man. And you keep up the good work, brother.
0: You as well. And I hope things work out for you, my brother. All right?
1: Thank you.
0: Take care of yourself. Peace.
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Different industries, different customers, different challenges. But lately, I've been hearing the same thing over and over again. 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If that sounds familiar, we should talk. 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
3: 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But they know who I'm talking to when they hear this, wherever they are. All right, thank you. Bye, Keith.
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0: The Sweat Hotel.
1: Welcome to The Sweat Hotel. Now, you know marriage isn't easy. And when it comes to marriage, one of the biggest obstacles is the mother-in-law. It's almost a written rule she'll be a handful. Now, if you're married or been dating someone for a while whose mother you can't stand, tell me how you deal with it. Call me on the Sweat Lines and let me know. The number is 866-92-SWEAT. 866-927-9328.

0: 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Topic Tuesday.
1: Hey, this is Keith. Who am I speaking to?
2: This is Queenstra. How are you speaking?
1: How you doing, baby? Where you calling
2: from? Great. I was calling about the mother-in-law call you made.
1: Okay. First of all, where you calling from?
2: Montgomery, Alabama.
1: Okay. What's your comment on the topic?
2: You have to treat her with like a longhouse storm from a distance, level from a distance. You stay in your house and she stay in hers.
1: All right, baby. Thank you for checking in. I appreciate you. Hey, this is the Sweat Hotel, and I need you to keep the calls coming. 866-92-SWEAT. 866-927-9328. And let me know if you're married or been dating someone a while whose mother you cannot stand. Tell me, how do you deal with it?

0: It's the Sweat Hotel. Topic Tuesday.
1: Hey, this is Keith. Who am I speaking to?
2: This is T.
1: Hey, T. How you doing? Where you calling from, baby?
2: Pensacola.

0: Okay, are you calling to comment on a topic?
1: Yes, and it's not exactly the mother-in-law. It's more like the sister.
0: Oh, the sister's a handful.
1: Oh, my God. I found out today that she has been talking about me, telling everybody that we engaged, me and my man right now. We've been together for 11 months. She's been telling everybody that she don't think I'm good enough for him and that I'm too fast for him and this and that. But she don't know anything about how I feel about him, obviously. And she's been talking bad about me, and I've been watching her kids for, and I'm just so irate.
0: All right, baby. Thank you for checking in. I appreciate you. All right.
1: Bye.
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0: 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Topic Tuesday.
1: Hey, this is Keith. Who am I speaking to?
2: Hey, what's going on, brother Keith, man? This your man, Harold, man, calling from Louisiana, man.
1: What's up, Harold? How you doing, my brother?
2: Hey, brother, you and I go way back, man. It's been a long time since I even spoke to you, man. It's been since 1989, man. You were down here at Southern University. You threw it down, man, for the Make It Last Forever tour with Jackie McGee and Troop, man.
1: Okay, thank you, my brother. I appreciate that.
2: You had it going on, man. But I was calling to comment, man. I just turned the radio on, and I was listening to you saying about mother-in-laws, man.
1: Right.
2: And how they get so involved in relationships. And for me, particularly, it's my marriage, man. And it's so bad, Keith. We have a newborn little girl. Her name is Heaven.
1: Right.
2: And mother-in-law wants to have so much control over everything. Mm-hmm. Our daughter was born April 23rd. Of this year, my wife left with our kid because her mother wanted to see her. My wife left with our kid for over 4 months and just came back home, man. And it's been very tough. And for all you mother-in-laws out there, if your son-in-law is a man and is providing for his family and doing what's necessary, you shouldn't try to use your control or authority over your daughter to mess up her marriage. And that's basically what's going on right now,
1: okay,
2: brother.
1: So how are you dealing with this?
2: Well, definitely first, I've been in prayer about it. I've talked to her about it, you know, and we're trying to get some resolve in all this. I mean, it's just a constant thing to where she's control, mother-in-law is like in control of everything.
1: Right. And that's very true. You know, when you have outside people trying to influence what you and your loved one might have, it will mess up a marriage or destroy the relationship. And most people do not realize that. A lot of times they feel like they're helping the situation, but in the long run, they end up hurting the situation. So it has happened. All right, my brother.
2: Hey, God bless you, man. And you keep up the good work, brother.
1: You as well. And I hope things work out for you, my brother. All right?
2: Thank you.
1: Take care of yourself. Peace.

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This is such a crazy feeling, though. 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
2: You're inside the Sweat Hotel. Who am I speaking to?
3: Naomi.
2: Hey, Naomi. How you doing, baby? What's going on with you?
3: I'm fine. I need a maintenance man, Keith.
2: Okay, well, I'm your maintenance man, baby. What do you need?
3: I just need you to give me some love. That's all I need.
2: Oh, well, you got it. You got it. What, you feeling depressed today? What's going on with you today?
3: It's raining outside. You know, rain, it's at two different kind of moods. It can either put you in the mood or out of the mood. And the rain got me out of the
2: mood. What kind of mood are you in?
3: It got me out of the mood. Today, like I
2: send
3: you a little maintenance,
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3: you a little smile on my face. 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
2: 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I did make you laugh, so along with the laugh, I hope comes a smile as well.
3: 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You need one.
2: Okay, thank you. Smiling from ear to ear.
3: You're welcome. Well, I love you.
2: I love you too, baby. Thank you for checking in. I appreciate you.
3: Bye.
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1: Welcome to the Sweat Hotel. Now, you know marriage isn't easy. And when it comes to marriage, one of the biggest obstacles is the mother-in-law. It's almost a written rule she'll be a handful. Now, if you're married or been dating someone for a while whose mother you can't stand, tell me how you deal with it. Call me on the Sweat Lines and let me know. The number is 866-92-SWEAT. 866-927-9328.

0: 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Topic Tuesday.
1: Hey, this is Keith. Who am I speaking to?
2: This is Queenstra. How are you speaking?
1: How you doing, baby? Where you calling
2: from? Great. I was calling about the mother-in-law call you made.
1: Okay, first of all, where you calling from?
2: Montgomery, Alabama.
1: Okay.

0: What's your comment on the topic?
1: Yeah, the trainer would like a longhouse of stone from a distance, level from a distance. You stay in your house and she stay in hers.
0: All right, baby. Thank you for checking in. I appreciate you. Hey, this is the Sweat Hotel, and I need you to keep the calls coming. 866-92-SWEAT. 866-927-9328. And let me know if you're married or been dating someone a while whose mother you cannot stand. Tell me, how do you deal with it?

0: It's the Sweat Hotel. Topic Tuesday.
1: Hey, this is Keith. Who am I speaking to?
2: This is T.
1: Hey, T. How you doing? Where you calling from, baby?
2: Pensacola.
1: Okay. Are you calling to comment on a topic?
2: Yes, and it's not exactly the mother-in-law. It's more like the sister.
1: Oh, the sister's a handful.
2: Oh, my God. I found out today that she has been talking about me, telling everybody that we engaged, me and my man right now. We've been together for 11 months. She's been telling everybody that she don't think I'm good enough for him and that I'm too fast for him and this and that. But she don't know anything about how I feel about him, obviously. And she's been talking bad about me, and I've been watching her kids for, and I'm just so irate.
1: All right, baby. Thank you for checking in. I appreciate you. All right.
2: Thanks. Bye.
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0: It's the Sweat Hotel. Topic Tuesday.
1: Hey, this is Keith. Who am I speaking to?
2: Hey, what's going on, brother Keith, man? This is your man, Harold, man, calling from Louisiana, man.
1: What's up, Harold? How you doing, my brother?
2: Hey, brother, you and I go way back, man. It's been a long time since I even spoke to you, man. It's been since 1989, man. You were down here at Southern University. You threw it down, man, for the Make It Last Forever tour with Jackie McGee and Troop, man.
1: Okay, thank you, my brother. I appreciate that.
2: You had it going on, man. But I was calling to comment, man. I just turned the radio on, and I was listening to you saying about mother-in-laws, man.
1: Right.
2: And how they get so involved in relationships. And for me, particularly, it's my marriage, man. And it's so bad, Keith. We have a newborn little girl. Her name is Heaven.
1: Right.
2: And mother-in-law wants to have so much control over everything. Mm-hmm. Our daughter was born April 23rd. Of this year, my wife left with our kid because her mother wanted to see her. My wife left with our kid for over 4 months and just came back home, man. And it's been very tough. And for all you mother-in-laws out there, if your son-in-law is a man and is providing for his family and doing what's necessary, you shouldn't try to use your control or authority over your daughter to mess up her marriage. And that's basically what's going on right now,
1: okay,
2: brother.
1: So how are you dealing with this?
2: Well, definitely first, I've been in prayer about it. I've talked to her about it, you know, and we're trying to get some resolve in all this. I mean, it's just a constant thing to where she's control, mother-in-law is like in control of everything.
1: Right. And that's very true. You know, when you have outside people trying to influence what you and your loved one might have, it will mess up a marriage or destroy the relationship. And most people do not realize that. A lot of times they feel like they're helping the situation, but in the long run, they end up hurting the situation. So it has happened. All right, my brother.
2: Hey, God bless you, man. And you keep up the good work, brother.
1: You as well. And I hope things work out for you, my brother. All right?
2: Thank you.
1: Take care of yourself. Peace.

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Have you recently?

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Uh-huh. I sure will. Good morning, everybody. You're listening to The Voice. Come on, dig me now. One and only Steve Harvey. Got a radio show. Okay. Here's what I want to share with you. Stop complaining. So I had to let you see how I let that one sit for a second. Stop complaining. Do you realize

without us even thinking about it, oftentimes we just complain about stuff. And it comes up in such subtle forms. Man, I don't know why they still letting that lady work there, man. If they don't fire this woman, man, I don't know what I'm gonna do. She driving me crazy. She always got something to say. I bet today, though, the way I'm feeling right now, I bet she better not say nothing to me today. Mm-hmm. Yeah. Yeah, because they it. Today it. I'm sick of her running her mouth. Last time she said something to me, I should have said something to her. You know what I'm saying? I'm just giving you a small example of how it starts to snowball once you start to complain. It just carries over into so many things, man. Stop complaining about your car. Stop complaining about your bus pass. Stop complaining about your kids can't seem to get it together. Stop complaining about your man can't seem to get it together. Stop complaining. Stop. Have you noticed? I'm just asking. Have you noticed that in all of your complaining, it has provided not one solution? The reason I'm telling you to stop complaining, because God is able, because God is capable, He is capable and able of fixing anything, capable and able of curing anything, capable and able of allowing you to get to adjusting to things, and capable and able to strengthen you to get through and change anything. But the key here is God is capable and God is able. A lot of times I find myself complaining because I have not used my greatest asset. And that's my relationship with God. You all have one. Now, you may not have nurtured it, but you have one because God created you as his child. He's available to you. Now, the fact that you ain't went to him, okay, once again, who fault is that? Stop complaining. Until you strengthen your relationship with God and formulate this relationship, you don't have enough weapons. You ain't got a big enough shield to fight this thing called life. It just keeps coming, man. And unless you develop a relationship with God, you need a partner in all of this. Maybe you got another route you're going to take. But every successful person I know personally has a relationship with God. I have some really, really some people that's kind of up there in the success term in terms of business and money and stature. I'm just talking about that portion of success. And then I have a lot of people who are very successful in their spiritual life, who have become great men of God and women of God. But I look at all of them, and all of them have substantial amounts of, you know, possessions and things like that. Also, most successful people I know have that. Even if you saw them never with a big lot of house and a lot of money or stuff like that, they had so much respect, so much love, so much power was given them from people that their life was rich in that area. You know, like a Martin Luther King or something like that, or a Gandhi or somebody who lived their life in service, or a Nelson Mandela, who came out and just, man, people put stuff at their feet because of their service. So all successful people I know have that. Every last one of these people that I know, they have a relationship with God. They use the tool that was available to them to give them the strength, the bullets, the arrows, the slings, the shield, to fight this thing called life, and have the most valuable partner right there by their side, their Heavenly Father God, because he will help you get through this thing called life, man. Stop complaining all the time. It's not fixing anything. Why don't you do yourself a favor and strengthen your relationship?

0: relationship with God. Man, why can I never get over? Well, you have not because you ask not. Man, how come I always got problems? Well, you keep trying to solve them yourself and taking them to your friends. You keep trying to do them with your own thought process. Who are you? I keep telling you, man. You're going through stuff you ain't got no business going through. And if it's you going through something over and over and over and over and the same problem keep coming back to bite you again, all that's saying is you still ain't strengthened your relationship with God. It's your relationship. He's not going to make you have one with him. He is a perfect gentleman. He only comes into your life when you invite him in. But for those who do invite him in, they have a distinct advantage on their road to success. A distinct advantage. You can do it without him. Trust me, you can. How far you get, I can't promise you nothing. How well you handle it when you arrive there, I can't promise you nothing. How long you gonna stay there, I can't promise you nothing. How difficult it's going to be without him, I can't give you that. It's going to be far more difficult. But you can, something can happen and you receive a measure of success and you think it's you and it's this move you made and you can describe it as I got lucky. I happened to be in the right place at the right time. I got lucky. Lucky is usually how other people describe other people's success. Boy, he was lucky. He was right there. Well, let me tell you what luck is. Luck is when hard work bumps up into opportunity. If you've been working hard at something and opportunity presents itself, there comes a match. That's not luck. But now, if you haven't done that on a repetitive enough basis, that opportunity could present itself one time. You got to reconnect. Stop complaining, man. Come on, listen to me. Stop complaining. It hasn't fixed a single thing in your life. And if you're a chronic complainer, it's because you really, really have not fixed your relationship with God. He'll smooth it out for you. That I can tell you for a fact. I know that for a fact. He smoothed mine out. All right, let's go.
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1: He saw the best.
0: I can't get no help up in here, because there are some folk in here that people have wrote you off, said you would never amount to anything, said that you would never end up being anywhere. But Myron, tell him one more time, what did he see?
1: He saw the best.

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0: Now, from the Gerald's Tires and Brakes 843 Traffic Center.
1: No major problems on any of the interstates to start this Wednesday morning. 26 eastbound heading downtown. 526 eastbound and westbound. Smooth sailing. If you see something we need to know about, give us a call. 972-1152.
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1: And then you got to get up, get out, and get something. It's time, y'all. Let's get it. Let's get it. Let's get it. It is the Steve Harvey Morning Show, the baddest radio show in the land. You already know that. I don't even have to tell you that. We've been here 20-something plus years. The Lord is good. Yes, he is. We have been here for quite a long time. Shirley Strawberry, Carla Farrell, Mississippi Monica, and Kia Junior Boy Spates. We are riding till the wheels fall off. Yes, we are. All right.
2: Yeah, man.
1: All right. All minds clear on this Wednesday morning.
3: Let's go. Let's get it.
2: Good morning.
1: All right. Yeah, good morning. Let's get it, man. I don't see Wednesday in y'all. I don't feel that. Y'all got a Monday vibe.
3: What is Wednesday?
4: What's it supposed to feel like? It's Wednesday.
1: It's hump day. Okay, first and foremost, what you don't understand is, it's two down, two to go. And then what you also supposed to have been doing is everybody hump on hump day. I don't know if y'all.
4: Boy, you crazy.
1: I don't know if y'all been missing out on that, but hey, this is my day. This is when Jackie showed me love. This is Wednesday.
2: Ooh, hey. Wait,
3: what?
2: Okay.
3: What?
1: Oh, that ain't happening at your house? I'm the only one?
3: In my house, yeah.
4: I thought Jackie was in Vegas.
1: I know. Well, through spirit, though. Through spirit.
3: Okay, all right.
4: Your spirit.
3: Spirit, yeah.
4: So you got to reschedule.
1: I had to catch her next Wednesday, but yeah. I can't come in now Monday talking about, we missed last Wednesday. She don't care about that.
4: So you have to wait till next Wednesday.
3: Ain't no back pay. You missed your window.
1: When you miss your window of opportunity, you just got it. You don't get it back.
2: I see.
4: I understand.
1: That's what it's like, Junior, after being married for 25 years. That's what it looked like. Just like that.
4: I can tell you that after
3: four. What a blessing, though. What a blessing. What'd you say, Junior?
4: I can tell you that after four. You don't take 20. I can tell you that now.
1: Welcome to marriage.
4: Yeah, Dr. Space don't have that type of time.
3: There's always something popping off with you.
1: I got a question for y'all. Me and my guys were talking about this yesterday. I'm on a thread with a group of guys. I call them the Cigar Boys. And let's say your favorite soul food restaurant. If you saw the owner of your favorite soul food restaurant take a picture with a politician that you don't like, that's from the other side, would you quit going to your favorite soul food restaurant?
4: Absolutely.
3: Would you quit going there?
4: My last meal.
1: Quit being a patron at that soul food restaurant that you've been going to for years.
3: Yeah, it's one thing if you don't know, but if you know,
4: But how good are the greens?
1: All of them yams is off the chain.
4: What are we talking about here?
3: Coming up in 32 minutes after. We can run that prank. We're going to run that prank back with the nephew right after this.
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7: Now, from the Gerald's Tires and Brakes 843 Traffic Center.
8: No major problems on any of the interstates to start this Wednesday morning. 26 eastbound heading downtown. 526 eastbound and westbound. Smooth sailing. If you see something we need to know about, give us a call. 972-1152.
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0: in our freezers. I'm sorry.
1: Okay. Well, I was told if Dale would hear what was going on, he might be able to help me, though.
0: Okay. You said your name was Kevin?
1: Kevin.
0: Okay, Kevin. If you just hold a moment, I will see if Dale can take your call.
1: That's what the hell I asked in the first place, is to speak to Dale.
0: Okay, then. Hold on a moment, please.
2: Hey, this is Dale. How can I help you?
1: Hey, Dale. How you doing? This is Kevin. And
2: hey.
1: I've been on the phone with your salesperson, but let me tell you what I'm trying to do, man. I'm trying to use you have a lot of walk-in freezers that you all sell, right?
2: Right, we do, yep.
1: Okay, so what I got is my freezer is completely full, man, and I'm right. My back is against the wall. You came highly recommended to give you a call. Is it possible for me to, I need to keep something frozen for a few days. It's only going to be like 2 days. My freezer will be, half empty in a couple of days. I just need somebody to just kind of help me out here. Is it possible for me to bring something over there to keep it frozen for a couple of days?
2: You know, what we got is a showroom, you know, with different displays so you could see what different kind of refrigerators look in your restaurant. But I mean, if you want to come and take a look at one, I could have you in if you're interested in buying one. But
1: no,
2: they're just there for show, you know?
1: Right. No, I have a cooler. I have a freezer already, but like I say, mine is just full. In a couple of days, it won't be, and I really got to get this stuff on frozen, man. I'm going to be in trouble. Like I say, I'm my back against the wall over here, man, and I can't remember who recommended you, but you came highly recommended that you might be able to show me a little love on this.
2: Look, I guess it comes down, it depends on what do you need. How much do you have that you need frozen? I mean, I don't even know what you
1: well,
2: got.
1: Well, I got three bodies that I need to get to keep, you know, to keep frozen, man. You know, we run a mortuary over here. This is Bozeman
2: bodies.
1: Mortuary. Yeah, we got,
2: you mean
1: we got three
2: people bodies.
1: Yeah, we got three bodies that, and like I said, my freezer's full, man. But in a couple of days, you know, these bodies, you know, the funerals would have happened, so we'll be freed up. But right now, I got three bodies coming in today that I got to get in the freezer.
2: What are you crazy? Are you out of your damn mind?
1: No, I'm dead serious. I'm dead serious, bro. So, like I said, you came highly recommended. You know, and I'm just trying to get somebody to show me a little love. Man, you got those freezers. You don't have nothing in them. You know, I just need it for a couple of days.
2: You got to be out of your mind. We're not talking about ice. This isn't chicken wings or a pork shoulder. These are f***ing people. You are out of your f***ing mind, man.
1: But listen to me, Dale, listen to me. You don't understand how serious this is. I have to keep them frozen. That's the reason why I'm calling you. I'm needing your help, man.
2: Yeah, I understand that. Look, if you want to, I'll have you come in. You buy your own freezer. You can put your own bodies in your own freezer. How am I supposed to show off my showroom with frozen bodies in the freezer?
1: But just don't show that one for a couple of days. You know what I'm saying? Don't show it. Or we'll just You know what? Here's what we could do. We could put the bodies in there, just cover them up, and people won't know what it is.
2: Yeah, and then I get a buyer that comes in, and the cover falls off it, and I got a frozen dead body in my freezer. Is that even legal?
1: I don't know, man. All I'm saying is, here's the deal, man. You came highly recommended. They told me that you would probably show me some love. I'm actually, you know, getting ready to load up and come your way.
2: Dude, you keep those dead bodies away from my store. I'm telling you right now. I can't hook you up on this one, all right? I just can't do it.
1: Okay, but we're finna load up and come that way, though, man. So, you know what I'm saying? I mean, what am I supposed to do?
2: I have no, you know what? You want to come talk to me. You want to buy a freezer for yourself, and you want to freeze your dead bodies on your own. I don't care. I'll sell you a freezer. I got no problem with selling you a freezer, but you're not bringing the bodies here. It's just not happening.
1: So if Alonzo calls you and green lights it, is it okay then?
2: I highly doubt Alonzo's going to call me and tell me to put three dead bodies on our showroom floor freezers. I highly doubt that.
1: Okay, but guess what Alonzo told me?
2: What did Alonzo tell you?
1: Alonzo told me to give you a call. He told me to give you a prank phone call. This is never
2: happened
1: to me from the Steve Harvey Morning Show.
2: Come on, are you serious?
1: Yes, sir. Yes,
2: get
1: sir.
2: Out
1: yes,
2: of
1: sir.
2: Here. That's incredible. Oh, I'm having my chest hurts. Oh, jeez, that guy.
1: Oh, you just got pranked.

0: by your GM, baby. That's what's happening right here.
1: All right, man, give me one more thing. You got to tell me this right here, Dale. What is the baddest, and I'm talking about the baddest radio show in the land?
2: It is the Steve Harvey Morning Show, my friend.
3: All right, thank you, Neff. Coming up next, it is at Cirilly Doe. That is nephew Tommy and Junior right after this.
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1: Coming up at the top of the hour in entertainment news, there's a viral and very controversial burger joint in racist Argentina that uses the N-word in its name. Okay.
0: Oh, I'm sick of them.
1: I know. Also, Ice-T is working on his first album in 20 years. 20 years. He's coming back. And, yeah. And the original cast of A Different World will return as well with a spinoff this fall. That is all coming up at the top of the hour. Yeah, yeah, yeah. But right now, it is time to ask the Rilido and Junior. Okay, here we go, guys. This is from Siobhan and Gary. Siobhan writes, I have a friends with benefits relationship with a male friend that's married. He said his wife suspects something is up between us, so he cut off the sex. He thinks that we can be just friends now. Will our friendship survive without sex involved?
2: It's not. It's not gonna last without it. It was built on that. I'm sorry. It was built on that. So here's what's really happening though. He got a little nervous, so he didn't cut it off. All right. That's just temporary. All right. It'll be back. You just gotta be patient.
1: He's
2: just going
1: over.
2: Going through a little spell. He just wanna make sure everything is all right. So just be patient. And you'll have your little benefit back again. But you just got to just bear with him for a minute. He got a little nervous. You know what I'm saying?
1: Just wait till things calm down.
2: Let it calm down. You know, everything kind of a little warm at his house. Let it smooth over. You get back in rotation. But right now, you got to chill for a minute.
1: This show never ceases to amaze me, Junior.
2: Do you want the truth or not? What do you want?
1: I always want the truth.
2: Yeah. There it is.
3: Here go another truth. I like how she framed it. Okay, first of all, will our friendship survive without sex involved? No, that's not gonna happen. But the other part is, I like how you framed it. I'm in a friends with benefit relationship with a male friend that's married. You called a side chick. Your real title. Quit trying to put the friend in here and you a side chick. What you mean? He's married. You having sex with him outside of his wife knowing she's suspecting. That's not a friends with Ben. That's a side chick. You the number two. Tommy gave you number two rules already now.
1: Wow.
3: You already know you a number two now.

0: the wife doing? Really, that ain't feel. Your position.
1: Tropical storm Bertha.
0: What do we talk about that for?
2: We ain't talking about doing it in the middle of Bertha. What is we doing?
3: None of that. All right, we got it, guys. Moving on to Amaya and Temple. Amaya writes, the things you learn. My husband used to take me on dates before we had our daughter. I think it's because I gained weight, but he says it's because we don't have extra money to splurge on dates. I said I'd pay for it, and he still said no. Is money the real excuse here?
2: No. You know what it is. Uh-huh. See, these dates is how the size went from one to another one. That's how it happened. All this eating out. That's what this is. Mm-hmm. You didn't gain too much. He don't want to say nothing. He's uncomfortable with it. And he trying to... Maybe it's baby weight. Is it baby weight? Is that what it is?
3: Well, she just had a baby.
1: Excuse me.
2: What?
1: Baby what?
2: Baby weight. I still got some from Jordan. I got baby weight. I know men get baby weight too. I got... Ooh,
3: this show has so
0: Are
3: many
0: you saying
3: issues.
0: Like baby weight a second? Is it just baby weight? What is it?
2: The heaviness.
3: Like W-A-I-T?
0: The yeah, no. I thought we were saying baby weight like for a second. You know, like what?
3: No, not that, Junior. Not at all. He can't say that one either. All right. Okay. All right. So it is because of the weight, you're saying, nephew.
2: You know, I have to say this. Well, y'all tell me too. Like, Carla, you tell me what you think. Is there, you know, we've been married for quite a while. Uh-huh. Is there moments where you don't feel attractive to your spouse? Because I have gone through that where I don't feel attractive to my spouse. Is it certain times in the marriage you're like, eh?
1: No, I don't know if it's I don't feel attracted to him. I may not feel attractive to myself. You know, the way, you know, if I've gained, I have baby weight too.
3: and your baby is in college. I just wanted to point that out.
2: It stays so. With you. I got
1: Be quiet, Shirley. So what I was saying was,
3: hey, my baby weight. I get it.
1: I get it. So he don't look the same either. If we going on weight. Mm-hmm.
2: Exactly.
1: Yeah, if we're going on that.
3: But, you know, I think the pressure, though, Carla, is on women more so always. Than it is on men, you know, because
2: yeah, it's a double standard.
3: Yeah, it is. You know, we have to look a certain way. We have to do this. We have to, you know, all of that. We're right, always sure. constantly being judged by the way we look as women, you know, but we have to you're feel right. like you're saying secure within ourselves, yes. you know. Yeah.
1: Right.
3: And but anyway, all right. We're
2: That's why I
3: on.
2: Wear a big shirt to bed, so you can't see what I look like under there.
0: So you going to bed see in a gown?
1: The six pack is
0: a
1: gone.
0: Male gown?
2: Six pack ain't there. And if we finna do something, I take that shirt and tie it in a knot. That shirt can't come up. That shirt cannot come up because you're no longer attracted. I need you to be attracted to this shirt because this shirt can't come up.
1: And if you tie it in a knot, then there's something else too.
2: Yeah, it's gonna look a little different now. It's gonna look a little different.
1: What? I'm just saying
3: that visual. She gonna
2: think Eugene came to be it. That's what she gonna
1: okay,
2: think.
1: Okay, move on.
3: All right, moving on to Freddie and Woodbridge. Freddie writes, I allowed my wife to drive my car to the cleaners and back. I bought her the SUV that she wanted, but she loves to jump in my sports car. I don't value material possessions, but she's a horrible driver. Do I have to share everything with her? What do you guys
2: See,
3: think?
2: And I'm yes. with you. I don't, Freddie, I don't like that. I done bought you what you wanted. Drive your car. Leave mine alone. Mm-hmm. Mine is not something you to just play with. I want my own toy. Can I have my own toy without you jumping in it?
3: Especially if
2: it's
3: she's
2: the same
3: a bad
2: when
3: driver.
2: We go to dinner. Can you stay off my plate? It's the same thing.
3: But
1: Let
3: now,
1: and no.
3: Yeah, but See? Now if she was a good driver, would you mind, Junior? I mean, if she was a good driver?
0: I don't understand what Freddie talking about. I didn't came out to the garage and my truck been gone. Nah, he ain't been there in an hour. I said, what in the, I ain't got no keys. So do you have to share? Yeah, you gotta share
3: we like
0: everything.
3: To switch it up sometimes, you know?
1: Yeah, share. We share everything. Cars,
0: I don't know what you talk about. You thought that was your car too?
2: See, and that's the point
3: You just
2: about
3: paid
2: marriage.
3: A note,
2: I don't
3: okay.
2: Like, we share everything.
3: Just yeah. make sure that note is paid on time, unless you pay for it cash.
1: Yeah, that's what you do.
3: Uh-huh. Ask the Brittle-O and Junior, thank you so much. Coming up at the top of the hour.

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4: 26 eastbound, your ride slows down from Somerville to the 526 merge. No major problems on 526 eastbound or westbound. If you see something we need to know about, give us a call. 972-1152.
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0: com.
1: This is than we imagined, evidently. You know?
2: No. It's been that.
1: But this is so blatant.
3: Yeah, it is.
2: But you know what we ought to do? We ought to just fly to iron there, a bunch of them. That's what we need to do.
1: Okay.
2: And get in line. That's what we need to do.
3: Well, you know what, Tommy, better than that, why don't we just fly out with some big N-words, and then let's see how the restaurant feel out then.
1: No,
3: some N-words going to show us, say it. While you order and say it, and watch these N-words, the real ones. Not the one on the grill. No, these.
1: This is...
3: Yeah.
1: I'm just really done.
4: Yeah.
2: I'm
4: okay,
2: so glad
4: World Cup is over. Y'all lost.
1: Bye.
4: Gone back with all that racism.
1: Never want to hear
2: it. We got enough that when in you this don't have country. Any black people in your country. You can do that. Ain't nobody there. What I mean is...
1: No, I get
4: in South America.
1: I get it.
2: You can take that risk when you don't have none there. That's what I'm saying.
4: That's what they
2: do. It ain't a black person that live in Argentina.
1: Mm-hmm.
5: Well, you shouldn't. Get on that.
1: Why would you? Yeah. Clearly, they don't want your kind there.
4: Right.
1: All right, moving on. He's 68 now, 68 years old. I'm talking about Ice-T, the famous rapper, the famous actor. Ice-T is officially releasing his first solo rap album in 20 years. That's two decades, guys. It's going to be a double album. It's called Criminal Migraine. It will serve as a conceptual, now this is a part that gets deep, conceptual instruction manual about transitioning from a dangerous past while managing old instincts in modern day life. That's deep, isn't it? And it's a mouthful.
2: What is that?
3: I'm still working on it.
2: He need to be rapping on by Law and Order or something. What is he doing?
5: Donk-a-donk.
3: Say it again, Shirley. What is it?
1: It's going to serve as a conceptual instruction manual about transitioning from a dangerous past while managing old instincts in modern day life. All right.
2: Yeah,
1: so how do you... It almost sounds like, you know, how do you deal with today's life, but you have an old school mentality or something like that?
2: Okay.
1: How do you make that transition, you know?
3: Oh, they're already doing that. It's called AI. They do it for you.
1: Yeah. Well, no release date has been set, but the project is slated for late this year, sometime this year, maybe around Christmas or something.
4: Well, he kind of did that in real life. He was a gangster rapper.
1: Yeah,
4: you know,
1: he did.
4: Mm-hmm. We all remember Colors.
1: Colors.
4: That was his jam.
1: Yeah. Mm-hmm.
4: And so then he goes from this gangster rap image
2: and becomes a cop.
4: And becomes plays a cop on TV. Yep.
1: And New York, don't forget New Jack City now. Don't forget his role in New Jack City.
2: He was a great cop. He was a great cop on that.
1: Uh-huh.
2: He was a great cop.
1: But, you know, critics, of course, have been bashing Ice-T because of his age. He's 68. And, you know, there aren't really any 68-year-old rappers. But older legends like Uncle Luke Skywalker, Snoop Dogg, Chuck D, and Slick Rick and Grandmaster Flash all dropped music during their late 50s and 60s. So there you go. So the question
2: is, one if he wants to.
1: Yeah, if he wants to.
2: He's
1: and
2: a
1: people,
2: legend.
1: People will buy it, and I'd be interested in hearing it, of course. And that's the question. What do you guys think about him dropping an album now?
2: I like the fact that he's going to have something to say. Because clearly what I be listening to half the time, they have nothing to say.
4: I'll say this. I think rappers today compared to the rappers
1: like your Kendrick Lamar's,
4: Yeah, it depends if you're a conscious rapper or whatever. But rappers today... I'm on struggle bus.
2: It's on struggle.
4: But rappers from back in the day, or a storytelling or something. It's something.
3: Like, I don't get the song, but Sexy Red has Where All My Scamming. What is we rapping about?
1: Yeah. You talking about
4: Young Miami.
3: What?
4: Young Miami.
3: Spin that
1: sugar honey iced tea.
3: Get it back tomorrow. No, I won't. No, not if I spend mine. No, I ain't getting it back tomorrow. It's gonna take some time to get it back.
1: So there is no age limit on rapping, though. You guys agree with that, right?
3: It's expression. You know, it's expression.
1: Yeah.
2: I don't think so.
1: What you got? What you got, Carla?
4: There might be.
1: We don't know yet.
2: You can't just jump in and win.

0: Never heard you before.
1: Yeah, let him drop the album.
2: Yeah, like, if you 50 ain't got a single now, you need to probably get this up. If you ain't got a hit yet,
1: now that 20 years.
2: Come on now, let's go and get down here to the bus station. Let's get a job now.
1: We'll see.
0: We wait,
1: sometime,
0: Ice-T.
1: Yeah, sometime later this year, we'll see. It's going to be called "Criminal Migraine" by Ice-T. So we'll see. We'll check it out, and we'll let you know. We'll be talking about it on the show, I'm sure.
0: It sounds like you need some medicine.
1: Criminal Migraine.
3: Well, at 68.
1: What does his nightstand look like? Coming up in 20 minutes after the hour, we'll talk about ghosting and slow motion. We'll talk about it right after this.
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0: Now, from the Gerald's Tires and Brakes 843 Traffic Center.
1: Accident Mount Pleasant Street at King Street. 26 eastbound heavy traffic from Somerville to the 526 merge. 526 eastbound heavy traffic from the 26 merge to the Donhoe Bridge. If you see something we need to know about, give us a call 972-1152.
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1: Relationship experts say actions matter more than explanations when you're dating. In a recent Yahoo article,

0: couple, a relationship therapist notes that there are clear indicators that relationships are doomed and your partner really isn't into you anymore. Some of the strongest indicators include not being clear about your plans, and delayed responses, and repeated cancellations with weak excuses for those repeated cancellations. These behaviors can signal what many daters know as, quote, ghosting in slow motion. Got that? You don't just ghost right away. You do it slowly. It's when someone slowly withdraws instead of ending things directly. Common phrases that signal ghosting in slow motion are, let's see what happens. I've just got a lot going on right now. Ooh, I've said that a lot.
1: That's bowing out all the way.
0: I don't want to ruin our friendship. That's another one, ghosting in slow motion. You know, I'm terrible at texting. I'm really bad at that. Sorry, my bad. And maybe next week. So, guys, before you were married, were you ghosted in slow motion, or did you ghost someone in slow motion?
1: I was ghosted fast speed.
2: Immediately. Yeah, that's what that was.
1: It was immediate.
0: That's just ghosting. Not ghosting in slow motion. That's just ghosting.
2: Yeah, got ghosted directly. I don't know if it's slow motion, but directly, been doing that.
0: So you're slowly stepping out of the relationship. You know, maybe that's more caring approach than just doing it all at once, you know?
1: I've been told. I just don't think we're a good fit. I just don't.
0: Well, at least they said something. They didn't just disappear. So.
2: No, I just told me. It wasn't even that time. At least you got that. He's like, not a good fit. She just told me, who is this?
0: She didn't know you anymore?
2: No, like, she didn't lock my number in. Like, this. It's Junior. What do you mean? Oh, boy. Hey. I'm cooking right now. So, okay, cool. I got it.
0: Junior, I don't know who's had the worst relationships, me or you.
2: Yeah. That's why I love my wife. Like, somebody wanted me. It's a great feeling. It is.
3: So you had to reintroduce yourself.
2: Yeah. Who is this? Two weeks in.
3: 2 weeks.
2: Yeah. How you ain't locked me in?
0: Junior, we have to sit down one day and compare notes.
2: Sure. Because, I will put these people on the phone. I want to watch y'all do this.
0: So I know you guys, you guys are married. So, you know, this is crazy. Have you ever done it to someone? That's the other thing.
1: Oh, yeah.
0: Give me one really quickly. What you say?
1: I just quit calling, quit texting, period.
0: Yeah, that's a ghost. Yeah. That's a plain old ghost, not a slow motion ghost. All right, guys, thank you. Coming up in 34 minutes after, we'll play a round of One Has to Go right after this.
1: My wife ghosted me now on several occasions.
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6: Accident Mount Pleasant Street at King Street. 26 eastbound heavy traffic from Somerville to the 526 merge. 526 eastbound heavy traffic from the 26 merge to the Donhoe Bridge. If you see something we need to know about, give us a call 972-1152.
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0: It's time now for let's play one of our favorite games, One Has to Go. All right. Lotion, cologne, mouthwash. One has to go.
1: Cologne.
2: Yeah, you can get rid of
1: we
2: cologne.
1: We got to have that lotion.
2: We got
1: in that
2: mouthwash and this lotion. We need that.
0: You do not want to be ashy or stinky.
2: What?
0: Stinky breath. Stinky breath. Yeah.
1: Ooh, I can't stand somebody that's gamey.
2: You ain't got that lotion. Man.
0: Yeah. All right. So you both agree. Cologne. All right. One has to go. Fried catfish, fried chicken, fried pork chops.
1: Pork chop got to go.
0: Because it's pork.

0: pork.
1: For me, I don't want okay. no pork.
0: All right. All right, Junior.
2: Oh, you can get rid of that fried catfish.
0: What?
2: Have y'all not had a good fried pork chop? And you know you love chicken. I know y'all black folks love chicken. I know that.
0: Out of these three, though, catfish is my
2: everybody
0: favorite.
2: Everybody ain't Catholic. We ain't eating fish every Friday. Everybody ain't doing that.
3: You have lost your mind.
0: No, I have very not. Defensive, though.
2: I bet you. I bet you it's a bunch of people like fried pork chop. Man, I watch how many people love fried pork chop. Bread and hot sauce. You mean tell me I'm the only one?
0: And you can eat on this show, yes.
3: You can eat that on with the catfish. Yeah, bread and hot sauce. What are you talking about, Junior?
2: Fried pork chops. What do you mean? I'm making one today. I'm going to show y'all. I'm going to come back in here with it. I'm going to show y'all the fried pork chop I made tonight.
3: While
2: watch
3: we're
2: this.
3: On the air?
2: I'm going to eat it while we on the air. And y'all ain't going to say nothing. Show look good, Junior. I bet it do.
1: The bread got fingerprints in it, don't it? The bread got fingerprints in it.
0: It's white bread. Yeah.
2: Man, y'all,
0: all right.
2: Y'all didn't change. That's what it is.
3: No.
2: Y'all
3: you
2: done
3: had.
2: Got some money now and y'all didn't change. Okay.
0: All right. Cussing, lying, sex, one has to go.
1: God, dog. You got to have all of them for that to work, though.
2: Yeah.
1: Cussing, lying.
3: In the moment.
1: Yeah. All that happens at one time.
0: What are you lying about?
3: Oh, you know.
1: Cussing, lying, and sex.
0: Come on.
1: We not finna stop lying. And we not finna stop this. I guess we're gonna try to stop cussing.
2: Yeah, it's cussing gonna
0: happen. Oh, really?
1: Cussing gotta go.
2: It's gonna be very polite in here. Oh, my gosh.
1: Like we can't get to sex without lying. So, yeah, we got this.
2: So them freaking two got good to here.
0: So what, Junior, what?
2: This is so freaking good.
1: Ain't nobody out there truthfully having sex, Carl. Yeah.
2: Doesn't have the same effect, but at least I'm having it.
1: Darn it. Darn it.
2: Darn it. Gosh darn it.
3: Keep it that way. This is morning radio.
0: All right. One has to go, guys. On a woman. Okay.
1: Okay.
0: Tiny little bitty booty. Tiny boobies. Tiny waist. One has to go.
2: Oh, tiny booty. Off the bat.
0: Oh, you want one of those big old BBLs, Junior?
1: It ain't got to be big old, but it ain't got to. That tiny ain't going to work.
2: It's not. I gotta have something I can rest my coffee on. Gotta be something. I gotta put my cell phone up there or something. I gotta do something. Baby, hold this for me. Something gotta be back there.
1: That's how I fall asleep.
0: All right. Mm-hmm. All right. So, okay. All right. Good looks, financial security, sense of humor. One has to go.
1: Good looks.
2: You can take financial security. Mm-hmm. I'm good with that.
1: And what was the last?
0: Good looks, financial security, sense of humor, comedians.
1: I need that good look and I need that money. Don't you worry about your sense of humor. I got that part. We good.
0: What?
1: She don't have to have that. She got that money.
3: No, it's for you.
0: No, for you. Not for
2: that's
0: a
2: what
0: woman.
2: I'm saying, for you.
0: Yeah, the woman was the tiny booty, boobies, and tiny waist. We're done with that one.
1: Booty. I was still stuck on the booty. I'm fine.
3: About she gotta be funny.
0: Right.
3: No, sir, you.
0: Yeah, that's why I said comedian.
1: Oh, I can't get the money without being funny. So.
0: Okay, so good luck.
2: Admit to your true self. Go ahead.
1: I'm not finna be ugly. Y'all know I'm not finna be ugly.
2: Yes, you is. You and I are over here, ugly as hell.
1: You
2: right
1: ugly over there eating pork chop. I'm not.
0: Coming up next, thank you guys. The prank phone call from the nephew.
1: Over there, ugly eating pork chop. I'm not finna do this with you.
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1: Wake up with the Steve Harvey Morning Show. 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
4: Coming up at the top of the hour, it's my strawberry letter for today, and the subject is, I need to move out of their house. Okay, we'll get into that and find out why and what's going on and all of that in just a few. Because right now, the nephew is here with today's prank phone call. What you got, Neff?
5: What does this remind you of? You may be young, but you're ready. When you hear
4: Keith
5: that.
4: Sweat.
5: What? Mm-hmm. Keith Sweat. And it is Keith Sweat's birthday today. Y'all know that, don't you?
4: And happy birthday, Keith.
5: Happy birthday, Keith Sweat. And you know, the nephew pranked Sweat way back in the day. Check and listen. This is it right here. Yes. Keith Sweat.
6: Hello.
7: Hey, I'm trying to reach Manny. Is this Manny?
6: Nah, this ain't Manny, man. This is Sweat. Who's this, man?
7: Hey, this Raheem, man. Wow, this is Sweat. Okay. Hey, Mr. Keith, we got people down here. You're supposed to be here at the record store, man, right here in Harlem, and we got people wrapped around the building. You're supposed to be here signing these CDs, man, but it's been over an hour. These people have been standing here waiting on y'all.
6: Yo, man, I don't know nothing about no record store, and number two, I don't know nothing about doing no signing, man. Who set this up, man?
7: The name I was given was Manny. Who was Manny?
6: Manny's my road manager, but he don't set things up, man. He's a road manager. He's not my manager. He just handles my stuff on the road. But I was never told I was supposed to be nowhere to do anything, man. I mean, normally when somebody tell me and them have an understanding that I book what I'm supposed to do. So I don't know nothing about this, my brother.
7: Okay, well, you know, we got to get this taken care of. We got people...

0: wrapped around the building. We got a table here laid out. We got pens and everything for you to sign these CDs, man. We got over 100 people outside the store.
1: My brother, I nobody told me about no sign-ins or no nothing, man. I mean, I don't know nothing about no sign-in, for real.
0: Okay, but are you hearing what I'm saying to you, man? We got people outside the building waiting for you to arrive to sign some CDs. Now, what I'm supposed to tell these people?
1: Yo, I don't know what you're supposed to tell them, man. I mean, you know, and it's kind of like you raising your voice, dude. I don't know who you are calling me like this. I told you, man, I didn't set nothing up, man. And, you know, I mean, I don't even know who gave you my number. You know what I'm saying? I don't handle
0: it. All this information was on the fax machine. I got this as a contact number. Manny is the person I'm supposed to be talking to. And Mr. Sweat was supposed to arrive here at 12 noon. Now, here it is. It's 1:15, 1:20, man. And you ain't here. And we got people wrapped around the building. We've been advertising this for the last 2 weeks. I mean, the album dropped
1: my
0: today.
1: Brother, I don't think you, I mean, no disrespect to you, but I don't think you hear me, man. I don't know nothing about a signing. If I knew about a signing or knew I had a signing session, I wouldn't have the people sitting around or standing around like that. That's not what I do. But no one informed me that nothing like this was going down today. You know what I'm saying? So, you know,
0: okay, but look, man, now that you realize people are here waiting, what are you going to do? What am I supposed to tell them?
1: Man, there's no way in the world I can get down there and do a signing at this time, late time right now, man. I mean, you know.
0: But you need to get your bag in that. You need to try to get yourself down here, man.
1: First of all, I mean, you know, what did you just say? I think you just called me out my name, my son, man. What did you just say to me, man?
0: No. I'm saying you need to try and come on down and sign these CDs for these people, man. These people are here. They're waiting in line. They've been waiting over an hour on you. Now, this not going to look good. This is the date.
1: We got your
0: CD almost on every shelf, man.
1: I'm feeling you, and I understand now. I understand what you're saying to me, but there's no way I can get down there, man. You just going to have to reschedule this, or we going to have to reschedule this. I apologize for the, you know, misunderstanding, but bottom line is I knew nothing about this.
0: Hold on a second. Mr. Anderson. This is Mr. Sweat. He's saying he don't know anything about being here. I'm telling him we got people all wrapped all around the building. He don't care.
1: Yo, dude, I didn't say I didn't care. I said there's nothing I could do. I didn't set it up. I didn't say that, man. Don't put words in my mouth, my brother.
0: What do you want me to do?
1: All you got to do is reschedule it for another time, man. That's what you do.
0: Hold on, man. I'm talking to my boss. I'm trying to figure out how to get... We got people finna get mad, man, because you're not here. Okay? Now, whoever Manny needs his... Whoop, man. He does.
1: Say what? I don't know nothing about that, man. I ain't got nothing to do with that, man. All I know is that nobody told me about that. You know, I'll call Manny, and I ask who said it up, because I don't do things unless I know where it's coming from.
0: There ain't no way you can get yourself
1: hold
0: down
1: up,
0: here.
1: Hold up. You keep, first of all, man, you don't talk to me like I'm your child, man. You keep saying there's no

0: really losing your mind right now. You doing something you ain't got no business though, man. I said reschedule the situation, man. You know, tomorrow, the day after.
1: How are we rescheduling when the album drops today, man?
0: Okay, well, there's nothing I could do about this, dude. Nothing.
1: Who's your boy? Wait, sound like you raising your voice at me.
0: I ain't raising my voice, man, because you disrespect me. You don't call my phone going off like I'm somebody's child, like I'm your child, dude. Man, you don't talk to me like that, man. Come on.
1: So you can't stop what you're doing and bring your butt down here to the record store?
0: I can't stop what I'm doing, man.
1: So what you doing right now that's so important, you can't come?
0: Man, it ain't none of your business what I'm doing right now, dude. I'm saying I knew nothing about this, man. So I'm not going to keep going back and forth with you like I got to explain to you why I got to stop what I'm doing to come down there. I knew nothing about it. It's not my fault, dude. You need to take this up with somebody who scheduled this because I didn't schedule it.
1: There's a right and a wrong way to do somebody, Mr. Sweat.
0: Oh, man, come on. Now you reciting my songs, man.
1: Okay.
0: Come on, man.
1: Okay, no problem.
0: Songs.
1: I'm just going to go out here and tell everybody in the line, Mr. Sweat don't want to come, okay? And I'm taking all of these CDs off the shelf because you don't want to stand up and be the celebrity that you're supposed to be.
0: Man, okay, now you know what, man? You do what you got to do, man. At this point, you do what you got to do, man. But, who am I talking to anyway?
1: That's Raheem, man.
0: Raheem.
1: I work here at the store.
0: Okay, well, I'll see you, Raheem. You go ahead and do what you get ready to do, and I'll come and see you, dude.
1: What you mean you going to see me? What that mean?
0: I'll see you. Yeah, I'll see you. That's what it mean. I'll see you.
1: Okay, because the bottom line is, man, Tommy said you was going to come. He the one said you was going to come sign.
0: Tommy who? Now you, Raheem, Tommy, who the hell is the Tommy?
1: Tommy, man, nephew Tommy from the Steve Harvey Morning Show. Swear I got your
0: boy, man, you know what? Man, y'all tripping, boy, for real. Man, you don't even understand what you give me makes me do, dude. You crazy, boy. I mean, you know what I mean? Y'all don't have anything better to do than call me and mess with me, man.
1: I knew the album was dropping, man. I said, I'm getting it today. You
0: man.
1: Good?
0: Yeah, I'm good, man. I'm good, man. Boy, you crazy, boy. Man, let me get off this phone, man. Y'all do what y'all do. Boy, you don't even understand.
1: Oh, Sweat, man, I had to get you, dog. Look here, you know, I know you got your show, but you got to tell me what is the baddest radio show in the morning.
0: The Steve Harvey Morning Show, man. Get off my phone, nephew Tommy.
2: You know, Key got a little gangster in him. Y'all know that, don't you?
3: Oh, yeah.
2: Key got a little gangster.
4: Mm-hmm. And it's Keith with an F. Keith.
2: With an F. Keith.
3: Keith.
2: Keith.
3: Keith. Keith.
4: Girl, scream like a Keith. Yeah.
3: And he's still out there doing it. Still touring, all of that.
2: Still out there rocking it on stage. I ain't mad at you, boy.
3: Making new music, everything. Yeah.
4: Yeah.
2: Oh, Keith's doing it. Oh, man, he looks good.
3: Yeah, he does. And he knows it, too.
2: Yeah, you know it.
3: Yeah.
2: When he walk in the room, he knows it. Hey, hey, in case y'all didn't know, Sweaty,
3: that,
2: hello?
3: That confidence. Man. I got hits.
2: And he does.
3: Yes,
2: happy birthday, Keith. The nephew coming to Chicago. Tickets are gone. Yeah, I think they probably got 32 of them left. About 32, 33 left right there.
3: Exactly. Right there. Exactly.
4: Anyway.
3: All right.
2: 32.
3: All right. You know they're going to sell out. Coming up next, it is my strawberry letter. The subject, I need to move out of their house. We'll get into it right after this.
2: Uh-oh, 31. Just sold one right there.
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3: Now, from the Gerald's Tires and Brakes 843 Traffic Center.
4: 26 eastbound, heavy traffic from Somerville all the way to downtown. Heavy traffic on 526 eastbound from International Boulevard to the Donhoe Bridge. 526 westbound, heavy traffic from the Donhoe Bridge to the 26 merge. If you see something we need to know about, give us a call, 972-1152.
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8: 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Excellent.

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0: By clicking Submit Strawberry Letter, we could be reading your letter live on the air, just like we're going to read this one right here, right now. And you never know, this one could be yours.
1: It could be yours. Buckle up and hold on tight. We got it for you. Here it is. Strawberry Letter.
0: All right, nephew. Thank you. Subject, I need to move out of their house. Dear Stephen Shirley, my husband's first wife died 8 years ago, and I met him 2 years ago. He's a sweetheart of a man, and he is a loving father to his two daughters, ages 17 and 14. When he introduced me to the girls, I fell in love because they were polite and well-mannered. They told me that they were happy that their father was dating me and that I must be special because he has never introduced them to a woman. That was in the beginning. In less than 3 months, they had stopped speaking to me whenever I went to their house. If I cooked for their father, they wouldn't eat. We announced that we were getting married, and I asked the girls if they would be bridesmaids. Their maternal grandmother called me and said it was too much too soon for her granddaughters, and I need to wait a while to get married. I told her with all due respect that we're getting married because their dad deserves happiness again. The daughters came to the wedding but chose not to wear pink like everyone else. I moved in with my husband, and it's been very tense. The girls don't try to hide their feelings and openly say negative things and compare me to their mother. I would love for my husband to correct them or come to my defense, but he won't say anything. I understand how he's in the middle, so I suggested we move to a new home. He said we can't move because of the girls' school. He caters to them. I feel like he's chosen them over our happiness. I need to move out of their house. What do I do? This is a mess right here. This is really a mess. So now your husband did all the right things to get you. Now that he has you, he stopped trying. He's wrong. Period. I agree with you 100% that he should come to your defense and say something to these little girls, especially to the grandmother. When you met the girls, you said you fell in love with them. They were very sweet. They were very polite. They were well-mannered. So what happened? I'll tell you what happened. What made them stop speaking to you? It's that wicked grandmother of theirs. She's gotten into their heads. She's poisoned them against you. Because now when you come over, they don't even speak to you. The grandmother even called you, said it was too soon for you guys to get married. That was none of her business. She overstepped. She shoulders a lot of blame for this, but your husband, where is he in all of this? Where is the man in this relationship? Why hasn't he told his daughters? He shouldn't even be in the middle of this. Hey, this is my wife and this is how it is. Now you're thinking about moving out of their house? No, this is your house too. And before you make any kind of move, you need to have a conversation with him and let him know exactly how you feel. If not, then, you know, I don't think this marriage is going to work. Tommy?
1: I don't know, Shirley. Mm-hmm. I think something happened in that 3 months. I think okay. after moving in, something happened. Something didn't go right. Because these girls liked you at first. So something took a spin somewhere where all of a sudden, it takes a lot for somebody to just take a whole 360. Now they don't like you no more. So something happened. Now, Mama Pearl, Miss Pearl don't like you. Let's just get that straight. She don't like you at all. Now, I don't know if Pearl is his mama or his wife's mother. I don't know which one it is, but it don't matter. But Mama Pearl don't like you. It's probably the wife's mother.
0: I think it's the wife's mom. Yeah.
1: I'm going to assume that's the wife's mother. But is it wrong for me to feel like maybe y'all got married a little too quick? But I mean, even though she's been deceased for what, 8 years? She passed away. So
0: yes, and she met him 2 years ago. This woman.
1: I just don't get it. Something is wrong. Something is wrong with these ladies if they just totally against you now. Because all of a sudden they was happy for their daddy. Everything was going peachy
0: it's
1: and cream.
0: The grandmother.
1: But then all of a sudden now. You know, they don't care nothing about the wedding. They probably wore black. They showed them where the pink everybody else was wearing. So they just basically rebelled right in front of you. So I don't...
0: I'm telling you, it's the grandmother.

0: But you can't fix it though, Shirley. You can't fix a man with his two daughters. He not finna leave them. He not finna not side with those girls. He been with them girls forever. It's not gonna work. This what? Is not gonna work. You need to get out of this. I'm sorry. It's not, you wasted a couple years. That's like, but you know, chalk it up. Get on out, find you somebody else. I think you should leave this relationship. And I don't normally say that.
1: Mm-hmm. She's going to have to if it doesn't get any better. Yeah.
0: It's not
1: going
0: to get
1: any
0: better.
1: It's the mother interfering. It's the grandmother interfering. Because they at first. And the
0: that's
1: grandmother
0: what
1: even
0: old
1: called.
0: Ladies do sometimes. They just, hey, I don't
1: stay
0: know.
1: Stay out of it.
0: But you're not going to get an older woman to stay out of it, especially her mama and them her grandbabies.
1: But this
0: all
1: is,
0: the odds are against you. Ain't nobody in your favor at all. So it's
1: especially her husband, who should be.
0: He ain't the man he's supposed to be.
1: No.
0: And he ain't the man you thought he was.
1: No.
0: So check out. I got no jokes for you. Just check out. Sometimes it's all right to just leave. It is. It didn't work out. You ain't got no kids with him. Get your bag and get on out of there. You don't own the house. All her stuff still in the house.
1: All right. We'll have part two of our responses to today's strawberry letter. I need to move out of their house. Coming up, we'll hear from Junior right after this.
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1: Now, from the Gerald's Tires and Brakes 843 Traffic Center.
2: 26 eastbound, heavy traffic from Somerville all the way to downtown. Heavy traffic on 526 eastbound from International Boulevard to the Donhoe Bridge. 526 westbound, heavy traffic from the Donhoe Bridge to the 26 merge. If you see something we need to know about, give us a call. 972-1152.

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1: How did they get to the drunk part?
0: You know how the complex throw a party.
1: Yeah. Oh, okay. Yeah. And the complex threw a party and...
2: It's crazy.
1: Yeah. I don't know. Want him to finish.
0: I ain't been in the apartment in so long.
3: In a long time.
0: I said, but I was throwing it out there hoping y'all would say, yeah. But y'all ain't saying nothing. I went,
3: you ain't.
2: We're having an apartment party.
0: I thought y'all was going to say, yeah, Steve, they do that all the time. No, I ain't done it.
3: You ain't been in a long time.
0: They was at the complex party.
1: I wanted to know your. I wanted to hear your take, for sure. Yeah.
2: But drinking his coffee after he said it, like nailed it.
3: Nailed it.
0: I said, where they at?
1: Where's clinging to what you were going to say.
0: The support behind this? The complex party.
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1: All right, we're going to recap today's Strawberry Letter. The subject is, I need to move out of their house. A woman wrote in who's married to a guy whose wife died 8 years ago. She met the man 2 years ago. She said he's a sweetheart of a man. He's a loving father. He has two daughters who are 17 and 14. He introduced her to the girls. She fell in love with the girls because they were so polite and well-mannered. And they told her that they were happy that she got with their father. He's never introduced a woman to them and that she must be special. So fast forward to 3 months. That was in the beginning. Then 3 months later, they stopped speaking to her. Whenever she goes over there, if she cooked for their father, they wouldn't eat the meals. So they announced they were getting married. And she wanted the girls, the two girls, 17 and 14-year-old girls, to be her bridesmaids. Well, the grandmother stepped in, okay? The grandmother stepped in. She called the woman, the fiance, said it was too soon for the granddaughters and she should wait a while until they got married. Well, the woman said, with all due respect, you know, the dad, her fiance deserves to be happy too. And after that, all heck broke loose. The daughter stopped speaking to her. They didn't want to be in the wedding. Everybody was supposed to wear pink. They didn't wear pink. I mean, it was just a big mess. And
0: what
1: the father... They didn't wear pink. And the father, I think you were right earlier when you said black. They probably wore black or something, red or something like that. But anyway, the father has not come to his wife's defense at all. The girls don't speak to the woman. She's rude. They're rude. All of that. I think it's the grandmother. But anyway, Junior, what do you say? Because she wants to know what to do. She thinks she should just leave.
3: No.
1: What do you think, Junior?
3: No. Not all. Mm-hmm. No. I have to say this. And this is, you know, I wouldn't leave. But let's be honest, though. People get remarried all the time with children. They're not the first.
1: Right.
3: People get remarried with children all the time. Mm-hmm. They are not the first. Now, I'm going to tell you what I think the problem is. Is when the father broke it down to the girls that daddy's about to get remarried. Mm-hmm. And that could hurt them because their mother has passed on. But the father said, hey, it's been 8 years. I've been dating this woman for 2 years, and I'm just going to let y'all meet her. And then the last 3 months, they get upset. Okay. The maternal grandmother, that means the deceased mother, mm-hmm. her mother called
1: mother.
3: And told him and said, hey, you're not going to take my girls through this because you're defending your daughter. You're defending your daughter's honor. I get that.
1: Who's been dead for 8 years.
3: Who's been dead for 8 years.
1: Uh-huh.
3: I get that. That's fine. You may be
1: unalived.
3: You may be

0: grieving still. But this man does have a right to happiness. He does have a right to this woman. The woman did everything right. She did invite them to be bridesmaids. She did everything she could possibly do. She did say, with all due respect, this man deserves to be happy and he should get married. That's what we just plan to do. Now, what happened to the days when kids didn't have rights in houses? What happened to the days when parents say, listen, you may not like this, but this is what happened. I'll give you a perfect example. When my mother got remarried, when my mother got remarried, I didn't know if I really liked this guy. You know what my mama told me? What? That's not your decision.
1: Yeah, as long as I like him.
0: I love him.
1: Yes.
0: And I'm getting married. And you, son, are going to be there to give me away. Now, here I am out in the Fifth Ward giving her way up on the pecan tree with a train going by. See, that's what I had to do.
2: What does that have to do with
0: it? I'm over in Fifth Ward giving her way up on the pecan tree with a train going by. We are gathered here today. We just standing here, neighbors outside. I had to do this. Had no say so. I didn't want her to marry that man. But
1: so
0: she
1: this
0: did
1: is personal
0: anyway.
1: For you, Junior. Okay,
0: well, I understand where the kids would feel that way. But at the same time, the parents said, this is what I'm going to do. And then, yes, this is going to be your new stepmother. Now, we can work on the relationship, but right now, we're building the love. This is what we chose to do. This is where she's going to be. Now, I know I'm going to miss my ex-wife too. No, not ex-wife. My what do you call these people now? Widows?
3: Widow.
0: He's a widow.
1: He's a widower.
0: I'm going to miss my first wife too. But now I got another chance. And why y'all want to take this from me? Now, I know it's women. And yeah, Tommy, you're right. It is his daughters. It's kind of hard with fathers and daughters. Even you got another woman that ain't your mama. That's going to be hard. But he chose love. And I think he has a right to that. He has a right. And I don't, I'm sorry. I don't think you should go nowhere. You should build with that man however y'all feel. Now, if y'all decide to move into another house to make the kids feel fun, y'all can have that one. We're going to move over here. But we're going to be together wherever we go. That's all.
1: They can just have the house, though, at 17 and 14.
0: Hey, you don't like my wife?
3: But you try paying these bills, then. For the love, though. He's not standing up.
1: That's the problem. The grandmother is too involved in this situation. I believe she's the one that got into these girls' heads and poisoned them because they were so sweet and kind at first. I just believe that. You know,
0: look
1: because
0: what your wife did, though. Your wife said, don't worry about it, baby. I'm going to take care of these women. I'll talk to them. And you got to let her have that.
1: Yeah, where's her husband?
0: Yeah. Your mother-in-law, hey, she'll take care of that. Y'all still love each other. Go ahead. I wouldn't worry about these. Matter of fact, when your mama died, y'all was young. Y'all was 6 and 9.
1: Yeah.
0: Now y'all older now.
1: Absolutely. They don't even remember, a whole lot.
0: It's some things that happen you don't even know nothing about.
3: I don't think she can cook, though, because they ain't eating none of that. I don't think.
1: Because they're mean. Leave your comments on today's Strawberry Letter on Instagram at Steve Harvey FM. 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
3: Now, from the Gerald's Tires and Brakes 843 Traffic Center.
4: 26 eastbound, heavy traffic from Somerville all the way to downtown. Heavy traffic on 526 eastbound from International Boulevard to the Donhoe Bridge. 526 westbound, heavy traffic from the Donhoe Bridge to the 26 merge. If you see something we need to know about, give us a call. 972-1152.
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2: All right, Trey. Well, let me just remind everybody about where Junior gonna be right now. Remember, don't forget, August 15th, Jackson, Mississippi. We gonna be down there. And then on August 22nd, we gonna be in Lansdowne, PA. Okay? And then now, just added, September 5th, D.C. at the MGM Grand. Me and Quake gonna be in there for one night only. Just go ahead and get your tickets at the MGM Grand.
3: Quake?
2: Man, Quake, man, this boy here, man, I'm telling you, me and Quake go out there, boy, and put on a whole show. It's ignorant the entire time. I'm telling you.
1: I love
2: it. It's ignorant the entire time. And then you can catch us gambling, too. We'll be gambling. We gonna be on the roulette table. We will be there. That's our first show. On the roulette table is our first show.
1: The opening act.
2: Man, I'm telling you. So we see y'all then. All right, let's talk about this. Did y'all see, man, what happened the other day with Ryan Clark being fired while he was on air doing NFL Live? And, you know, ESPN is making cutbacks, and he was one of them. And he's been there for 11 years. 11 years. And you get fired on the air because they would keep asking questions. Well, what about Ryan Clark and ESPN?
1: On the air?
2: On the air while he was doing NFL Live. And, man, Ryan Clark is such a good brother. Did he deserve a better way to be told than
3: definitely
2: on the air?
3: Definitely.
1: Yeah.
3: Anybody does.
2: Yeah. I mean, you know, ESPN, after 11 years of service, and this one thing Carl said, ain't no job loyal to you.
1: At all. When they get ready to fire you, you're gone.
2: Yeah.
1: You're gone.
4: Well, and then I think what I was reading is that there was a leak that was about to come out that who they were going to fire. And so Ryan, they wanted to get in front of it. And so they let him know. That's how they did it. Wow. However, so you were still just going to let him work that day.
2: Mm-hmm. Yeah.
3: Right.
2: Yeah.
3: Mm-hmm.
4: And that's what I'm saying. Yeah, let him work that day. And then you were going to, I guess, let him go later that day after he worked or whatever.

0: respectful to just find somebody like that, and they sitting there working, and you haven't said anything to them.
1: Yeah,
2: but that's any industry. Not, that's any industry where you come to work and then they fire you.
1: Yeah.
0: Oh, y'all can't fire me on a song and we come back up on him. You can't. I'm telling you right now. Y'all can't fire me
1: that's
0: on
1: between
0: me
1: and Turner.
0: I'm trying to come back out right, the Junior. T.I. Come back out the T.I. song and fire me and see what
1: Thank
0: happens.
1: Thank you, Junior. Coming up at the top of the hour, a wife is in hot water after her husband heard her talking about him. We'll get into it, find out what that's all about.
0: We're going to run through that checkered flag.
1: In just a few. Right after this.
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0: From the Donhold Bridge to the 26 Merge. 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
1: Now, from the Gerald's Tires and Brakes 843 Traffic Center.
2: 26 eastbound, heavy traffic from Somerville all the way to downtown. Heavy traffic on 526 eastbound from International Boulevard to the Donhoe Bridge. 526 westbound, heavy traffic from

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4: This is from Pam in Greensboro. Pam says, yesterday I was getting my hair done and my husband called me going off about my credit card bill. I told him we'd discuss it later. My hairstylist could hear him yelling, so when I hung up, I was acting all big and bad like I run things in my house. And I even said that my husband leveled up when he met me because he was dusty. Welp, my husband heard everything. I didn't hang up the phone. He said now he sees how I really feel about him. I explained that I only said those mean things because my stylist heard him yelling at me. He won't accept my apology, and he's giving me the silent treatment. Is there a way for me to reverse the damage? Whatever, husband.
5: You done crushed his little spirit, though.
4: Yeah, he went off on her first. Whatever.
6: Yeah, he started it.
4: Yeah, you hit me first. And what?
5: He'll be all right. He'll be all right. Don't worry about it. He'll be all right. He'll get over it.
4: Yeah, the silent treatment, though. Yeah.
6: He'll get over it. She's in control. Always remember, she's in control.
4: It's just a little credit card bill.
6: Right.
4: What's the big deal? I mean, really, guys.
5: How much you think that was?
4: Does it matter?
5: Yeah, it matters. Yes.
4: She just went to get her hair done. Dang.
6: It's expensive.
5: You know how much a hair done costs now?
4: Yes, no, I get my hair done.
6: No,
4: yes.
6: Tell us.
4: Baldy.
6: Yeah, because we know.
4: Right.
5: They need to start running some sales over there at these hair salons. I mean, this guy-

0: I don't know if he gonna come back from that one. You know, he gonna get over it, but it's gonna take some time.
1: What's wrong?
0: I'm telling you, you don't just shake off Dusty. You don't shake that off and just you'll shake back from Dusty. That's a
1: He's crushed. He's crushed.
0: And it wasn't you heard it. They wouldn't say it to you. You just heard. So now when you walk in the room, everybody, here come Dusty. Hard to shake that Dusty off. It's gonna be about 8 months.
2: You might have a point, Junior. Yeah, you might have a point with that.
0: It'd be Black History Month before this is over with.
1: 2027.
0: You'll not cry about Dusty. Oh, it hurt your feelings.
1: What else could she have said instead of Dusty, though?
0: Oh, she could have called him cheap or whatever, you know, about the credit card.
1: Oh, okay.
0: But it's like, he hits Dusty behind her. You call me Dusty?
1: He's nasty or something.
3: Okay. And said it to somebody else?
0: It's somebody else?
1: Okay.
0: Yeah, you don't shake that off. That hurt. That's thing. I felt for him.
1: Raggedy.
0: Okay. Yeah.
1: Could she have said that with his
0: raggedy Dusty?
1: I got one, Tommy. Tommy, how about this one? Stupid.
0: Stupid Dusty. Oh, that's gonna hurt.
1: That's damaging. Uh-huh.
0: Girl, you need to stop. He's stupid and Dusty.
1: Oh, yeah, that's
0: harsh. He's just getting toe up.
1: All right, so this marriage is in trouble. It's gonna take a minute. Next year, we'll give it till next year.
0: Write us back.
1: All right, we have time for another one, guys. This is from Alexis in Lake Charles. Alexis says, I dropped my mom off at her friend's house so they could go to the casino. Around 9 p.m., I tried calling her and couldn't get her, so I called her friend. The friend said that my mom spent the day with a man she met recently, and I shouldn't worry because she would be home soon. When she got home, I told her I was worried, but she was acting nonchalant. She said she had a great day, and she went to bed. Am I wrong for worrying about her whereabouts?
3: Yeah, I mean,
1: mom is
3: I understand
1: you're
3: worried about your mama, but she's still a grown woman. She can go do what she want to do. She really didn't want you to know about it. That's why she had you drop her off at the girlfriend house. That's she didn't want you to know nothing about that.
1: That's right.
3: But now don't think the girlfriend did not call and let mama be aware that you were looking for her.
1: Yeah. Uh-huh. Uh-huh.
3: So mama was prepared when she walked in the house. She already knew you knew.
1: She was on ready, set, go, too, wasn't she?
3: And the best thing to do is hurry up and get to bed.
1: Yeah.
3: So, like, you ain't got to answer no question.
1: Oh, honey, I had a great day. Yeah. Yes.
0: 9 p.m., you know, you dropped her off. Golden Nugget, LaBerge, which one she at? She had one in the casino. She fine. Yeah, she fine.
1: Her name is Alexis, yeah.
0: Yeah, she okay.
3: That's that Golden Nugget.
1: Yeah, you can be concerned about your mom, but your mom's okay. Your mom's all right.
3: Thank you, guys. Mama do her thing.
1: Mm-hmm. Coming up in 20 minutes after, we'll have more of the Steve Harvey Morning Show right after this.
3: I wish I would kiss my mama.
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0: Well, guys, this news, we're all sad about this, okay? Crustacean Beverly Hills is permanently closing its iconic Bedford Drive location on July 31st.
1: What?
0: The last day of this month, yeah. After 30 years, guys, 30 years in business. If you haven't been to Crustacean, what an experience. The food is amazing, unbelievable. It is delicious. Founder Elizabeth Ahn noted that the building was recently sold and the new landlord had other plans for the property. So the Ahn family is looking for a new permanent location in the area and will be hosting pop-up events at their sister restaurants in Santa Monica and Orange County in the meantime.
2: Landlord?
1: What is this landlord finna do that's better than Crustacean?
0: We don't. What? Yeah. What?
1: What could you possibly be putting there?
0: Know. I don't know. Change your life.
2: And it was one of those places. I mean, we've all been. It's one of those places where everybody goes. You know, celebrities, entertainers, athletes, music executives. Yeah. Everybody goes there. It was just one of those spots.
0: And
1: just the spot.
0: And it wasn't just that. It was really the food. People went there for the food. It was delicious. But just delicious.
1: We don't need this. Don't need to stop. We need to move this to South Central or something. We got to figure something out. We got to figure something out.
0: Crustacean Compton.
1: Compton. Let's do it, baby.
0: Why?
1: Ain't nothing wrong with Compton. I love Compton.
0: Inglewood. Yes, I love it. All right, guys. We'll have more of the Steve Harvey Morning Show coming up at 33 minutes after. We will play a round of Would You Rather right after this.
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0: 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Time now, guys, for a round of Would You Rather. Would you rather never eat syrup on anything again or never eat jelly again? Are you a syrup guy or a jelly guy? Yeah, basically.
1: 50-50. I would choose the jelly first.
2: Jelly, yeah.
0: Jelly's got to go?
1: No, the syrup got to go.
0: Oh, the syrup's got to go.
2: Yeah.
0: Because you only really eat syrup on what? Pancakes and waffles.
2: Yeah, pancakes and waffles.
0: Yeah.
2: But jelly go on sandwiches. It go on biscuits.
1: But that
2: jelly
1: biscuit,
2: got a lot
1: though?
2: Of purpose. Yeah.
0: Yeah, that biscuit. You got
1: grape
0: that right.
1: Jelly.
2: Grape jelly. Grape Smuckers.
0: Or strawberry. All right. Would you rather have huge front teeth or have huge cheekbones?
1: Well, you don't want both of them. Cheek that's bones. For sure.
0: Yeah. You're just
2: cheekbones.
0: That's a rabbit.
1: Right.
2: Cheekbones seem to be in. They all on all the reality shows. Everybody got high cheekbones. I think that's uh-huh. what's in.
0: Okay. So what are you going to go for?
1: Cheekbones. I don't want them big teeth.
0: You're going to go with the cheekbones?
2: Yeah.
0: You cheekbones. Don't want the big teeth. Yeah. Mm-hmm. Okay. All right. Cheekbones it is. Would you rather always tell the truth or never perform on stage again? Can't
2: well,
0: wait for this
2: I just retired
0: answer.
2: Today then.
1: You know, the career's open.
2: Yeah, career's
0: over
2: really
0: some lies? Yeah, wow.
1: Yeah. The yeah. career well,
2: you can't
1: over.
2: Tell these lies. These jokes really don't work. They jokes don't work. You can't lie now. You got to lie.
3: Grand opening, grand closing.
0: Yes.
2: Now, if you're looking for me, I'm selling watermelons out here on 85. If you're looking for me now, kind of watermelon truck.
0: All right, guys. Would you rather get stuck in the woods with Bigfoot or a luxury hotel with your ex?
1: Oh, his foot can't be that big. His foot can't be that big.
0: You're kidding me, right?
2: I'll be out there having a whole conversation with Bigfoot. You know we've been looking for you.
3: There's a reward out.
2: Where you been? Oh man, I'd be out here just in the woods hanging out. Oh man, you're such a nice guy. Why everybody scared of you? I'd be out here the whole time.
0: How big is your foot? Yeah,
2: yeah.
0: Okay.
2: Put your foot up next to mine. That is big.
0: Rather than a luxury hotel with your ex, guys, are
2: absolutely.
0: You kidding me? Wow.
1: If it's over, it's over, Shirley. It's
0: okay.
1: a wrap.
0: Okay.
2: Mom, all right. Mom, me and Bigfoot. I take Bigfoot over to the hotel where my ex at. There she is. Nah.
3: I told I'm right with you, Junior. We go right on over there.
0: All right. Yeah. Would you rather have money like Jeff Bezos?
3: Yes.
0: You know.
3: Yes.
0: Or be Ooh. Sexy uh-huh. like Idris Elba.
3: Oh, you know how I feel about
1: nah.
3: it.
0: Yes.
1: I'm sexy with Bezos' money, though. I'm real sexy. Yeah,
2: I'll be.
3: As
2: I'll
3: can be. As can yeah. be.
0: That's not it, though. Pick one. Even, you want to be Bezos?
1: I want to be Bezos.
0: Okay. Yeah.
2: I don't even think Idris Elba is that sexy. I don't
0: What?
3: Hater.
2: What? I don't see that. What y'all be looking at?
3: High hater.
2: I see a 6'5 British man. That's all I see black.
0: Well, fine, sexy British 6'5 man.
2: That's all I see.
0: Shout out to Sabrina for sharing. All right.
3: Have coming you seen up. Him walk?
0: All right, coming up, it is our last break of the day and we'll close out the show right after this.
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1: Guess what day it is.
0: Uh-huh. Remember that commercial? Okay. Thank you guys for listening, as always. We appreciate your business. Junior.
2: Yeah. What? I just got to ask Tommy something, man. I think it's happening, Tommy. I just, you know, I know you've been here before, man, but I think it's happening, bro. No, my birthday was... Yeah, he been here. I turned 48, Tommy, but then, you know, man, stuff is starting to happen, Tommy. Like, when you was like my age, Tommy, didn't the old start kicking in like right now? It's like it's happened. Like my speech didn't change.
1: It was kicking in before 48. What's happening? What's the first thing going on right now?
2: Like, I found myself talking to my neighbor the other day. He said, "How we doing?" I said, "I'm fed a medley." Yeah. Where did that come from?
0: You crossed over, Junior.
2: I think it just kicked in, Tommy. I'm doing stuff like getting up in the morning, drinking coffee, and standing in the doorway, just people watching.
1: Yeah, that's what you're supposed to do.
2: I
1: think you comment on every single thing. That's what you do.
2: Yeah,
1: Have you started talking to yourself yet? Have you started that?
2: Hmm. Oh, yeah, Tommy. I saw somebody out there trying to lay that motion down. Yeah, I said I wouldn't do it like that if I were them. I wouldn't even do it like that.
1: Yeah.
2: But ain't nobody here but me. When does it happen, man? I didn't even know.
1: It starts at the same time that you get up going to the bathroom about 4 or 5 times a night. It's all that. Whoa. All that happens all at the same time.
0: Wow. Get your prostate checked, guys.
3: Oh, where?
1: I checked yes. mine last week yes. myself. It's okay. Really. What?
0: Tommy.
1: What?
0: You gotta go to the
1: If you know what they're doing,
0: check it yourself. For that, okay?
1: Okay.
2: I wasn't ready for that, T, but I didn't know, man. I saw my neighbor the other day, Tommy. I went outside. I was picking up, you know, I'm just going outside, man, just, you know, getting some fresh air. And I saw my neighbor come out. I said, "Mighty fine day we're having today, ain't it?" I said, "Mighty fine."
3: Yep. You have arrived.
0: Yeah. And I have
1: Wait till you start meeting your boys at McDonald's or Dunkin' Donuts for some coffee and just sitting there all morning. That's old.
2: That's old. They sit at that coffee shop. All day, and I'm talking about all morning till 2 in the afternoon. They sit that same spot, don't they?
0: So what, are they retired?
1: Yeah, they retired.
2: Yeah, they retired, but they sit there.
0: Okay.
2: Yeah, yeah. I had to go meet my daddy, go pick him up. He up there at the coffee shop, and he been there since, you know, 7 o'clock that morning. They sit there. But I'm trying to figure out, what is all 5 of y'all doing at this one table?
0: So let me say this, Junior. You see women out with fans and things like that?
2: Uh-huh.
0: This is what you're talking about is the opposite of that. That's what women go through when they, and you're going through that.
2: So this is my male situation I'm going through? This what it is?
0: That's what you're,
1: Jackie goes nowhere without a thing.
0: That's your season. Yeah, you're coming into that season, yeah.
2: Yeah, it's happening. It really is happening. I couldn't believe it.
1: Mm-hmm. So when we leave the house, Junior, when I leave the house with Jackie, we got to have her fan.
0: Yes.
1: She going to have an extra pair of shoes.
0: Yes. Yeah, get out of those heels. Yeah.
1: You know, especially the air in the car going to be on 50, just sky high.
0: Blowing directly in her face.
1: Directly. Yes. And the fan on. All this happening. All this. We actually should get a ceiling fan put in the car. That would be nice.
2: Just get a whole ceiling fan in the car.
3: As a matter of fact, Junior, with my husband, when we get ready to go somewhere, like, okay, this past Sunday we went to church. Mm-hmm. Of course, he's going to always be ready before I am.
0: Of course.
3: So he was in the kitchen and I said, "Why haven't you started the car yet?" So the air...
1: Keep going.
3: You have to plan what your route is and what you're doing.
2: Mm-hmm. It just feels different.
1: It's coming.
0: Yeah.
2: Like Tommy, I keep a pair of glasses with me right now. Just keep my glasses right here. I got glasses.
0: Uh-huh. I was going to ask you about glasses.
2: And the other day I was looking over them like this here. What is it?
0: Yeah.
1: hey, let me tell you.
2: What am I doing?
0: Looking over, Junior.
1: I have been looking so hard, I actually put a pair of glasses on top of the glasses
3: I had on.
1: Didn't know.
3: I've done that too, Tommy.
2: Sight to
1: hell. I still can't see nothing.
2: And my diet different.
0: Oh. Yeah. Well, how so? What do you eat now?
1: Because your digestion is different.
2: Because something happened, because now... Every morning, I'm eating oatmeal like it's the best thing in the world. I'm talking about I don't care what nobody sees. Yeah, I'm talking about. I don't put no butter, no sugar. It's just the oatmeal, and I don't chew. I just, you know, it's gumming it around.
1: You mashing.

0: Just mad. And I said, I never did that when I was 47. I'm doing it now. I'm nervous.
1: What are you nervous about?
0: I'm nervous because, you know, I'm micromanaging everything.
1: Like,
0: you know,
1: what?
2: Like,
0: well, you know, like the yard man was out there. He tried to cut the yard. I'm all in the way. I can't even. Hey, you missed that spot right there. Go on back over that one more time because, you know, you missed that. Now, hey, you, that tree, that shrub you cut last week, that's too close. He's like, sir, go on in the house. You ain't never been out here. I know.
1: You're like that commercial, we become our parent when we become our parents.
0: Yeah. Oh, that's my favorite commercial. Yeah, that's
2: I love it. I love it.
3: But there's nothing like smelling the yard when it's fresh cut.
0: Oh,
3: nothing
0: fresh being cut. Out there.
2: Yeah, for some of us. Some of us have allergy. No, thank you.
1: Oh, yeah, that's right, Carla.
0: And
3: you don't know what
0: Tommy,
3: you're missing. You, some good grass cutting, girl, please.
0: Here, the last thing I got to ask you about, Tommy. I don't know. I just started doing this, too. I've been rubbing my feet together a lot lately.
2: Ooh, we getting to bed.
0: What is that, Tommy?
3: When you click them two big toes together, that's a different life right there.
1: All right. On that note, Tommy, take us out.
3: In the words of my uncle, talk to God. He would love to hear from you. Until then. Until tomorrow. We be in peace.

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0: Raheem Devon. Ladies, that is my message to you first thing in the morning. Well, not first thing, it's a little after 10 o'clock right now. Working Divas Wednesday edition of the Geno Show. The pleasure would be mine. That's the name of that song. And the pleasure would be mine to spend at least a portion of your day with you. You and me, G, until 3. Then my man D-Nice steps up to the microphone. Get ready. 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
1: Whoa, whoa, whoa, whoa, whoa, whoa.
0: Mr. Hem is here.
1: Whoa, whoa, whoa, whoa, whoa, whoa.
0: Mr. Hem.
2: Working Divas Wednesday edition of the Chino Show. Good morning. That is T.I. Clifford Harris Jr. Mr. Him, that would be me, Mr. Him. You and me until 3. Want to shout out my working divas checking in this morning. 972-9999. Buford checking in. Bono's checking in. Cross Goose Creek. Georgetown hit me up. Also, everybody after in St. Stephen's, Walterboro, West Ashley, and Edisto Island. Also, Somerville hit me up. Said, Gino, shout us out. We out here working hard. It's rain on and off. Drive safe out to everybody. It's the Chino Show.
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5: 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My name is DJ H. Vidal. I'm on Instagram at DJ H. Vidal. What up, Chucktown?

and the representing call my name in your chest. You can come test, realize you're no contest. Son, I'm the gun that won that old Wild West. Quick on the draw with my hands on the floor. 9-3-11 with the bucket rhymes galore.

0: them while they still here. And know that I love me some you. Mwah.
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Fire for my man Calvin Richardson. On this July 22nd, happy birthday, last days for cancers. Cancer, stand up and still. Your time to shine. If you are celebrating a birthday today, July 22nd, you are celebrating a birthday with my man, the host of The Sweat Hotel, Keith Sweat, 65 today. Danny Glover, my man, actor. He is also, he announced that he's early stage Alzheimer's. He's dealing with that. So we want to lift brother Danny Glover up in prayer. He is the big 8-0 today. Petey Pablo, my man, rapper from North Carolina, Freak Leak and Raise Up 53. And the godfather of P-Funk, George Clinton, from the era, as far as I'm concerned, so don't bother adding me or whatever, the greatest era of music in the history of humanity, with the seven.

0: 70s. And one of the leaders, he was the P-Funk leader. As a matter of fact, the 70s music was so incredible that 20 years later, they took the music and the beats from the 70s and put it under new lyrics. And the 90s, some would argue, is the greatest era. But you wouldn't have the 90s without the 70s. And outside of probably James Brown, nobody else's music was sampled more than George Clinton. P-Funk, Funkadelic, you got the names, so many artists, so many groups. You got Bootsy that came out of the whole Parliament Funkadelic vibe. The legendary Bernie Worrell on keyboards. All the Horny Horns, Fred Wesley, they left James Brown and joined P-Funk. So happy birthday to the godfather of P-Funk, George Clinton. It's the Geno Show.
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8: 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But Kia Country in West Ashley says they've got something even more special. 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
2: 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But Kia Country in West Ashley says they've got something even more special. 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

0: All of my working divas hitting me up at 972-9999. 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
1: 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You wanted it. Here you go. It's your baby daddy, your man Maxwell. Pretty Wings.

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1: It's a great place to be from, Charleston. 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
0: John Price is local.
1: I'm a Charleston homegrown lawyer, North Charleston homegrown lawyer for that matter. My first couple of years went to college at Charleston. I went to Clemson undergrad, but I went to law school in South Carolina.
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0: 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That's what I think of. Hi, it's Matt from Call Dad. I started Call Dad because I was sick of bad experiences with other AC companies. Why should people stuck with a heating or cooling problem have a bad experience? That Little Red Wagon reminds me to ask, how would Dad handle this situation? He'd make it a great experience. I told you about filling my Little Red Wagon with ice and beer, my dad's beer, and selling it to the neighborhood golfers. I mean, Dad wasn't okay with his 10-year-old son selling his beer. I was dreading what he'd do when Mom told him. I thought I was really gonna get it. But he was a good dad. He made it a lesson, a good memory, and a great experience. Don't let unexpected heating or cooling problems fill you with dread. Nobody wants that. Instead, have a Little Red Wagon experience.
1: All you gotta do is call dad.com.
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It's summertime, living that single life. It's hot outside. George Shirley, DJ D-Nights on this hump day Wednesday. Now understand, I got what you want to give you what you need to get you over the hump. You want to get your request in? Let's make it happen at 843-

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Christian Keys, where your love feels like home. It's usually DJ D-Nice, and as we are getting ready to get those kids back to school, I know they ain't ready to go back to school yet, but it's coming up faster than you can imagine. Now, understand, it's happening Saturday, August 1st at the Charleston County District 4 Stadium right there on Montague Avenue, 3659 West Montague Avenue. I'm talking about Everyone Voice Matters 9th Annual Back to School event starting at 12 noon. Little Herbie's going to be in the building. They're going to have thousands of backpacks filled with school supplies. They're also going to be giving away 200 pairs of shoes, brand new shoes. 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Now, understand, they also have free hair braiding, also haircuts for the boys, and yours truly, DJ D-Nice, will be out there providing the musical soundtrack. 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
1: Check of the roadways. We've got wrecks at Halfway Creek and 41, also 17 and Venning. And on 526 eastbound, the Clements Ferry Road off-ramp, as well as Hotel Road and Tanger Outlet Boulevard. 972-1152.
2: Gerald's

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1: Real busy on the roadways, working wrecks at 17 and 41 Halfway Creek, at 41 Main at Old Charleston, 526 westbound near Dorchester Road, and Main at Old Charleston, Savannah Highway at Main. Call us, let us know what you see. 972-1152.
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1: Love King forever. Your face turn me up. I like this. This feel like a basement slow jam. 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And then you talk your talk. Let's

0: Good reggae coming to the low country. I'm talking about Steel Pulse coming to the Refinery. The Reggae Against Racism Tour happening Saturday, July 25th. That's this Saturday, starting at 6 p.m. 1640 Meeting Street, downtown Charleston. Steel Pulse at the Refinery. My guy, DJ Ricky Lee, is going to be in the building. The entire Star family is going to be in the building. And we want you to be there with us. Right here on the Vibe of the Low Country, Star 99.7.
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3: Gerald's Tires and Brakes, 843 Traffic.
4: Real busy on the roadways, working wrecks at 17 and 41 Halfway Creek, at 41 Main at Old Charleston, 526 westbound near Dorchester Road, and Main at Old Charleston, Savannah Highway at Main. Call us, let us know what you see. 972-1152.
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1: I'm a Charleston homegrown lawyer, North Charleston homegrown lawyer for that matter. 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I went to Clemson undergrad, but I went to law school in South Carolina.
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That's right, you're inside this live driving five with yours truly, DJ D-Nice, trying to get you over the hump and get you home safely from work or school or wherever you're coming from in this crazy traffic out there. Now, traffic is definitely crazy right now, but this is the last day of cancer season. So all my cancers out there celebrating after the day,

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0: Gerald's Tires and Brakes, 843 Traffic.
1: Halfway Creek at Highway 41 remains closed this afternoon as crews continue working that fatal crash. Best alternate route is Canehoy Road to and from Clements Ferry. Also working wrecks at Main and Old Charleston. 10th Avenue at Mary Murray Drive. Maybank Highway in Main in front of McDonald's. Johnny Dodds at Clarity Road. Maybank Highway at Bowhicket. And Highway 17 at Anna Knapp Boulevard. 972-1152.
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0: something. 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

0: Fitzgerald's Tires and Brakes, 843 Traffic.
1: As of right now, still closed Halfway Creek Road at 41 due to an earlier fatal crash. Working wrecks, I-26 eastbound near Midland Park, 10th Avenue at Mary Murray downtown. Dorchester Road in front of the Public Supermarket, Johnny Dodds at Clarity, Main at Old Charleston, May Bank at Bohicket, Rivers at Melnick, Old Highway 52 at Dove Hill, and 176 at Mudville, 972-1152.
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1: I'm a Charleston homegrown lawyer, North Charleston homegrown lawyer for that matter. My first couple of years went to college at Charleston. I went to Clemson undergrad, but I went to law school in South Carolina.
0: If you need an attorney, visit the lawyer that rocks.
1: We have principal offices on Trolley Road in Somerville, Ashley Phosphate Road in North Charleston. Excellent.

marching right into the middle of summer. It's yours truly, DJ D-Nice. I got a whole nother hour to make sure you get some great music that's going to come through these speakers. You want to get your request in? Let's make it happen at 843-972-9999. You can't get me on the phone lines, feel free to hit me up on Facebook, Instagram, or Twitter

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0: Gerald's Tires and Brakes, 843 Traffic.
1: As of right now, still closed Halfway Creek Road at 41 due to an earlier fatal crash. Working wrecks I-26 eastbound near Midland Park, 10th Avenue at Mary Murray downtown. Dorchester Road in front of the Public Supermarket, Johnny Dodds at Clarity, Main at Old Charleston, May Bank at Bohegan, Rivers at Melnick, Old Highway 52 at Dove Hill, and 176 at Mud Hill, 972-1152.
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Somebody tell them people Mr. Hem is here. Whoa, whoa, whoa, whoa, whoa. 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

0: 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Somebody tell them people Mr. Hem is here.
1: Whoa, whoa, whoa, whoa, whoa, whoa.
0: Mr. Hem is here.
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0: Mr. Hem.
2: T.I. is Mr. Hem and I'm Mr. Gone. It's yours truly, DJ D-Nice. It's my time to get up out of the building. God willing, I'll be back to do it again tomorrow. Miss BP is up next to take care of your musical needs for the remainder of the afternoon. And I'm so ready. I need you to mark your calendar because it's going down August 7th and 8th at the Lux Cigar Lounge. The big show. Matter of fact, we wrote a song about it. You want to hear it? Here.

0: Gerald's Tires and Brakes, 843 Traffic.
1: Still showing Halfway Creek and Highway 41 shut down due to that earlier fatal wreck today. We've got an accident, I-26 eastbound near Midland Park, and Annette Boulevard in front of Eller Apartments, Ashley River Road in front of Pomilla Parkside Apartments, Maybank Highway at the Stono River Bridge, Maybank at Bohagan, Maybank at Main, and Otranto at Rivers Avenue, 972-1152.
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3: 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I went to Clemson undergrad, but I went to law school in South Carolina.
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Hey, we made it to the middle of the week. It's good to be in your company again. My name is Belinda Parker, but you can call me BP. Till 10 o'clock tonight, you and me, let's get some good music in here, some information that you can use, and you know I got the vibe for you. Right here at

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0: John Price is local.
1: I'm a Charleston homegrown lawyer, North Charleston homegrown lawyer for that matter. My first couple of years went to college at Charleston. I went to Clemson undergrad, but I went to law school in South Carolina.
0: If you need an attorney, visit the lawyer that rocks.
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3: Hey, Low Country, it's me, John, and I've spent the last two decades helping Charleston businesses grow. And there's something I've noticed. Spending more on advertising doesn't always lead to better results. The businesses getting more from their advertising are usually making better decisions through the whole process. Better messages, better follow-up, and better choices on where to show up. That's a very different strategy than simply spending more money. If you are spending more money in marketing every year and are still frustrated and confused, we should talk. 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
5: 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It's a rental property.
6: 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He's got a movie to stream in there.
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5: 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That playhouse is basically a smart home now.
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5: 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We're gagillionaires. It reaches everywhere.
4: 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I'd love to get in there.
5: 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Gary's got it locked down for another 6 months.
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5: 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She's up there streaming her British baking show.
4: 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What about the shed?
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0: I mean, Dad wasn't okay with his 10-year-old son selling his beer. 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

0: Little Red Wagon experience. 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